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2: This is legendary.

0: for Alyssa Thomas. You mentioned Stephanie White. She's the head coach of the Indiana Fever. Let's hear from her after the game, and she talks about Caitlin Clark not getting the calls.
1: I'm not sure if it had any impact on the health or her health or not, but it was egregious. Number one, you got to call it. It's absolutely egregious and utterly disrespectful. And then number two, you're coming in here aware of what happened two nights ago, and that still happens? Absolutely unacceptable. Absolutely unacceptable. And the reckless closeout that they actually reviewed, and the foot still comes down on top of the defender's foot that wasn't upgraded? Absolutely disrespectful. We have a generational talent and a WNBA superstar who had two cheap shots right there that weren't called. And I just say again, absolutely unacceptable.
0: That's Stephanie White, the head coach of the Indiana Fever. I get it. I mean, she's going to go to Caitlin Clark's defense. She's her player. She's right. She is a generational talent. She's one of the best players in WNBA. But sometimes when you fan the flames, they get bigger. And that's what I wonder about this with Stephanie White, this whole situation. Is this just going to make the rest of the league take this up a notch when it comes to how they play Caitlin Clark? I don't know. We'll have to see.
2: Yeah, I would hope not, but obviously it could go one of two ways, like you said. Either the officials take notice, kind of like when a coach complains to the official and all of a sudden you start getting certain calls, or do players around the league level this thing up and start to really make their impact felt. You would hope not because, again, two wrongs don't make a right, as the expression goes, but we'll see. And Pulisic, man, he is in and around this net. He's so close. He's so close.
0: All right, coming up, we got to see what team, what players could be on the move in the NBA. It's ESPN Radio.
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0: It's not a salary cap. I don't think it is. You don't think it is. I don't think Jesse thinks it is. What is the thing that ultimately resolves this?
1: Yeah, and that's going to be the hard thing. I, in a way, appreciate the owners coming out straight up and saying, this is the salary cap, and we're not going to pivot off this. We're not going to waver on this. Make it known. Now, what is going to happen? They're going to have to acquiesce. They're going to have to give more, because obviously whatever they've offered at this point, it's like any negotiation, right? When football wanted to add extra games, okay, that's fine. We'll add extra games, but this is what the players are going to get, okay? Mm-hmm. In the NBA, hey, we're going to change this structure, maybe add this apron, okay, but what are the players going to get? And that's why it's collectively bargained, and that's why it's voted on league-wide. I think the other problem in baseball is they're not worried about the little guys. They're not worried about, oh, wait, we're going to bump the minimum pay up for them. They don't care about that. They care about the guys that are making all the billions and billions of dollars. And I don't know if they're going to be able to come together. But I appreciate the owners coming out and saying, hey, it starts with a salary cap. That's what we care about. That's what we need. 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

0: they play to a scoreless draw. That clinches a spot in the knockout round, likely for both. Ditto for Japan and Sweden after they play to a 1-1 draw. 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And they're talking World Cup this morning on Unsportsmanlike. Evan Cohen, Michelle Smallman, Chris Canty, joined by DeMarcus Beasley, former U.S. international star. 8:30 Eastern, he joins the show. Coming up, U.S. wraps group play in the World Cup, and then it's on to the knockout round. More NBA news like Jaylen Brown's future. What is it in Boston? That's next. This is SportsCenter All Night on ESPN Radio.
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1: 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U.S. drops their final group stage match at the World Cup. 3-2 loss to Turkey. LaMelo Ball dealt to the Wolves as the NBA trade season is fully underway. Marina Mabry matches WNBA single-game scoring record with 53 against L.A. Phillies rally late again. Another comeback win.

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1: Again, our top stories. U.S. drops their final group stage match of the World Cup. 3-2 loss to Turkey. LaMelo Ball dealt to the Wolves as the NBA trade season is fully underway. Marina Mabry matches WNBA single-game scoring record with 53 against L.A. Phillies rally late again. Another comeback win. Bryce Harper, game-winning blow. And the Red Sox best the Yankees for the first time at Fenway this season. Again, having already clinched the spot in the knockout round, the United States has sent out 9 new starters for its final World Cup group match against Turkey. It showed as they finished with a 3-2 loss. Game-winning goal scored in extra time, 98th minute off a scramble in front. Reaction from Hercules Gomez and Jurgen Klinsmann.
2: A loss is a loss, and you never want to have a loss in the World Cup. But if you lose a game in a World Cup, then in group stage. So yeah. Because now you advance, and from now on, it's not allowed anymore, or you're out. I mean,

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1: 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Dan Graziano, ESPN NFL analyst, reporter, insider, host, joining us in studio. And normally, like, I bat lead off and just ask the first question, and then everybody kind of goes, you know. But today, Michelle is, because she has a really pressing question. Please give him the absurd setup that this question was founded upon.
2: I don't think it's absurd at all, Graz. Yes, well, 2 days ago, I was at Pilates, and I was thinking about the NFC South.
3: Okay. So you're really centered.
2: I was working on my center core, the center core finisher, planking, and you can't think about the pain you're in, so where's your mind go? The NFC South.
3: Bryce Young, sure.
2: Yeah, so question to you. Is Tyler Shuck the biggest X factor in the NFC South heading into this season?
1: It's all anyone's talking about.
2: True.
1: I mean, anyway.
3: Tyler Shuck.
2: Think about it, Graz. We thought that the Saints weren't going to be any good last year. They

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0: Josh Hader came back and Hunter Brown came back, this team has looked different.
1: True.
0: And hate to see Lance throw a monkey wrench into this thing. All right, 713-780-3776. You guys got any thoughts on this? You're more than welcome to get in. 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People have never disagreed with us before, but so you can. You can try if you want. 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It's going to take me 3 to 5 years to have a career. 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
2: All right, this is our penultimate segment of the week, okay, because we're about out of time. We haven't talked Astros in a while. Tatsuya Imai was fantastic again last night. I mean, he had that Bugs Bunny pitch going on, and he had a fastball that just rides it high and tight, and just they can't catch up to it. But he had so many swings and misses in the dirt. He sets them up really, really nice. He's been, I don't know if he turned a corner, but he had the really bad outing in Kansas City where the Astros scored 7 or 8 in the first. What did they score? 7 in the first?
3: I think it was 9.
2: 9 in the first, and he gave up 5. Then he came back and gave up 5. Maybe he was just trying to throw strikes, and they just started tattooing him, whatever. But that's one of his last 6 starts where he's been pretty damn good. So all that crap at the beginning of the year in his head, and the mound was too hard, and the food and the clubhouse as opposed to being at the hotel. I mean, all of that stuff, hopefully it's gone away, and he's just assimilating a hell of a lot better. But he has looked great. 10 strikeouts and then 11 strikeouts. I mean, holy crap. That is just, or 11 and then 10. Just 21 strikeouts and 1 walk in his last 2 starts. That's really fantastic. So that's good. You know, you're getting good, big contributions from Paredes, Yordan, Pena. Altuve's been hitting lately. Trammell has been tremendous. You had the Joey Loperfido series. It's turning out to be okay. Just 3 games under 500. And in the wild card, it's 83 games in. You know, you still have 79 games left. But you're in the wild card. So you're in the postseason when this was thought to be a lost season. They were telling you, we are not sellers. We are buyers at the trade deadline. And I don't know. I don't know. Does Dana bring somebody in?
3: Well, we know his plan right now. He told us left-handed bat and bullpen help. He will continue to find, or at least try to find, that left-handed bat.
2: Maybe Stephen Kwan will be available.
3: Well, maybe. Last year it was Jesus Sanchez. That didn't work out. Jesus Sanchez is having a much better year now that he's gone. But
2: he still is a terrible outfielder. He can't hit lefties.
3: He can't play defense, can't hit lefties. But they went with that option last year. It didn't work out. He will try to do it again. It'll be likely a small move. He made the big move, the emotional move, nostalgia.

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6: Who win it now?
5: That's right, Brian and Sean by the wayside in the, the open sea, the heights. Am I crazy?
7: You just exposed me for not really listening.
5: I thought it's in the heights and it threw me for a second. It's like, this isn't the heights.
7: I always just kind of zone out until you start talking.
5: Anyway, we're in Edo. We're off of navigation. You know the area of town. We're
7: by the wayside. Type it into your GPS.
5: It doesn't really matter if it's actually technically the heights or wherever they listed it, but I swear they said the heights, which if so, we got to fix that.
7: AJ, play it again.
5: Yeah, but, let's run it back,
7: run it
5: AJ.
7: Back. Play it again. Play the intro again.
5: We're starting over.
7: We need to know.
5: Soon as you can. We'll buy you some time.
7: By the way,
5: we'll talk about the Astros afterwards.
7: Yeah. We're in the wrong place. That could be.
5: That is a possibility,
7: Sean. We just have a very
5: understanding. We have a lot of remotes. It could have just all run together. Here we go.
3: The starters are out. Now it's time to head to the bullpen.
5: Squad, bullpen now.
3: Broadcasting live from the Mobile Huntington Bank Studios.
5: Okay, here we go.
3: Located at By the Wayside in the East End. Here's Brian McDonald and Sean Mason.
5: I'm crazy.
7: You are crazy.
5: All right.
7: And I'm not listening.
5: I'm insane.
7: I'm a good teammate.
5: I guess technically I'm also not listening.
7: Yeah.
5: But you are a good teammate for not immediately like, what are you talking about? You're crazy.
7: Yeah, I'm just Brian. You're right, probably.
5: Michael Carroll and Dell would say, shut up, Brian.
7: They would say that.
5: That's apparently
7: they said
5: a new.
7: It 5 minutes ago.
5: Yeah, 5 minutes ago. I don't know how I feel about that. Actually, I don't really care. It's funny. All right, so we like the big voice guy said, we are at By the Wayside in East Downtown, Edo. Not the Heights, as I was crazy enough to think I heard in the intro. Brian McDonald, Sean Mapes, live here until 3 o'clock. Jeremy and Joe will take over and go till 6. Sean and I will be at Tom's Watch Bar downtown from 3 to 5 tomorrow, so still plenty of time to come by and hang out with us. But, Sean, let's talk about the Astros because we've done shows now Wednesday, yesterday, today, and tomorrow. Like, we started on Wednesday with, like, I think they're back in this. And then yesterday I was like, you can't deny it anymore. And sure enough, Sean, as we wake up today on, what is this, June? There's no way to
7: 26.
5: Know this. June 26th, there's no way to know, Sean. As we wake up on the June 26th in the year of our Lord, 2026, the Astros are in a postseason spot.
7: Yes, they are. I have to imagine the first time in months, and this season, definitely.
5: Because April was so bad. I can't imagine they were ever, not that you would ever look at the standings.
7: They didn't start week one. They were 6-3. I have to imagine.
5: Oh, no, you're right. They started 5-2. It was 5-2 because they lost. Yeah. I think they lost their first game of the season and then went on a run, including sweeping the Red Sox in that second series of the year.
7: Yeah, but this is a new position for the Astros. Being, I guess, cautiously optimistic about where they stand.
5: Yeah, I think that's a fair way to describe it.
7: We've always kind of, since that horrible April, we've been talking about, can they get back into it? Well, the bar's super low, so they probably...
5: Very low.
7: They're not out of it. It's just more about can they play at a level to get into it, and right now they definitely are. I think, you have to enjoy what you're seeing, not just the fact that they are picking up games and maybe, one or two, actually probably two of the Toronto wins are a little bit on the,
5: A little fugazi.
7: Little,
5: The throw it over to third, that little Loperfido score, a little fugazi. They also scored a run in that comeback when they blew the 4-0 lead on a catcher's interference. So there's a little, whatever. You need that in the comeback.
7: Wins are wins. But they are playing.
5: You know what it'll look like in October, Sean? It'll look like one win. On the record book.
7: But it's also how your starting pitching has developed this season. And not just getting Hunter Brown back, which obviously is awesome, and what we've seen of him since returning from injury, but
5: it's like they added Hunter Brown at the trade deadline, Sean.
7: Dude, Dana Brown, Executive of the Year. But it's Mike Burrows, it's Tatsuya Imai. Really, I don't know how to put it, but it's making me buy into a little bit of the preseason, what these guys could have been. And ignoring what they've been for the first 2 months of the season.
5: That's a good point, because not only have they won, obviously, four series in a row coming in, three games in a row, I believe seven of the last 10, but the last two have come with guys like we had completely just written off as of a month ago, right? Just like, these guys are bums. Let's send Imai back home. He doesn't want to be here anyway. Mike Burrows is Pirates trash. Like, we don't want these guys. And Mike Burrows goes six innings, one run. And then all Imai does is go out there and top it against the Tigers.
7: Yeah. And Imai, I mean, four starts in the month of June. I think it's like nine strikeouts, or maybe it was eight strikeouts, 10, 11. And then
6: one game where he only got two outs.
5: We won't mention that one,
7: but
5: Sean.
7: Still great considering what he was in April and May. So, yeah, it's not just, you know, I think there's extra belief, at least for me, and this is all very, like, soft and intangible, but I have more belief because it's Burrows and Imai than if it was more Lambert, Arrigetti, you know, Jason Alexander, like the crop of randos that always pop up that the Astros get some good starts out of.
5: So you're elevating Imai and Burrows over the crop of randos just because they actually, like, tried to acquire them? They're not
7: just, because there's a little bit more, like, wait, Peter Lambert kind of flamed out overseas. Or no, he wasn't Ryan Weiss was the one that
5: Ryan
7: flamed
5: Weiss
7: out
5: was overseas. Yeah.
7: But it's like these guys, that's like, who the hell are these guys? And
5: shout out to the ice being poured in the cooler. Hey, here at By the Wayside, they're going to make sure all your drinks are cold, okay? You heard it right there. You heard the ice being poured. All the drinks will be cold. Sorry, continue, Sean.
7: It's the fact that it's guys with some, like, I guess prospect standing, or, you know, they didn't actually have resumes in the league, but they were at least once highly thought of actually delivering on some of that promise rather than, like, this is a little bit of a Cinderella run from this year's Ronel Blanco.
5: Yeah.
7: That it gives me a little bit more belief that it might be stickier.
5: Yeah, it's more sustainable. So before we dig into Imai, because I think there's a lot we could talk about here, I found this moment funny. I was going through, I always like to watch the condensed version the day after.
7: Yep.
5: Because you get
7: a little refresh.
5: You get a mix of the road team in there. You get their perspective a little bit. And I didn't actually hear this part on there, but shout out to Pitching Ninja who tweeted this out. AJ, let's play this audio here of the Tigers broadcasters just being completely broken by how differently Tatsuya Imai's sliders kept moving during the game last night.
8: You're not going to do anything with that.
9: It's got different shapes to it. That one cut down and in to the left-handed hitter. Well, he threw one earlier in the at-bat that had arm side run on it. It's a pitch with its own personality. It's got multiple personalities.
8: For Outman from Imai. That's there. Strike three. That's three different pitches, all with the same name. It's like George Foreman's kids. Imai.
5: So that is from the Tigers broadcasters. There. Just I think they're calling Tatsuya Imai's slider bipolar. Is one way to put it. Tripolar. Yeah. But he's right. Like, depending if he's facing a lefty righty, he has the quote unquote reverse slider that breaks down in a way to a left hander. And he also can have a more like vertical breakdown with the slider. And there's also one that kind of runs in on the lefty or away from a righty a little bit. So Tatsuya Imai, like, I think that's because he's a two pitch guy pretty much with that slider. Although, as the Tigers broadcast point out, slider could be like three pitches. He's kind of a two pitch guy. When that slider wasn't working earlier in the season, it was almost just like a cement mixer, just backing up, and just laying in the middle of the plate for hitters to crush. Like, there was definitely a concern. It's like, well, is he more of a bullpen pitcher? If he can't get the slider working, is he even a major league pitcher? But now that the slider's working, Sean, like, we obviously know what we hope is the outlier with when he didn't get out of the first inning against Kansas City. But you look at five of his last six starts, going back to May 25th against Texas. Six innings pitched, no runs against Texas. May 31st against Milwaukee, six innings, two earned runs. On June 6th against the A's, five innings, two earned, eight Ks. His most recent start before yesterday against Cleveland on June 19th, six innings, three runs, 11 Ks. And, of course, yesterday, six innings, no runs, 10 Ks. Like, six games is, I guess, a relatively small sample size, but I think it's enough to I kind of believe when Joe Espada said after the game yesterday that he's kind of figured out. Like, he's comfortable now, and he's kind of figured out his stuff and how it plays in America and how it plays against major league hitters.
7: Yeah, I think that he's I think he's definitely, you know, figured something out. Big F, and, big
5: and,
7: S.
5: And that's not to say and that's not to say he's going to continue to be a
7: yeah,
5: like but whatever run. His ERA would be in this the six game stretch. Well, probably inflated because of that KC start.
7: Yeah,
5: but
7: which is, you know, it is there.
5: It is there, and he does have another game on his resume this year where he also didn't get out of the first inning. So you can't completely ignore that, but it's trending upward, I guess is the best way you could put it.
7: Yeah, it's a little bit of, you know, he is a rookie still.
5: And, yeah,
7: you know, like
5: right,
7: there is an element of
5: you that forget
7: where. That. Where he is a rookie, so there are going to be some, like, real WTF moments in there. But ultimately, you know, and it's more than flashes. You just read off the stats that he has shown that's like, oh, when it's going, he can really be, like, a real deal starting pitcher for this team. And it'll be interesting, you know, as we obviously – they're in a playoff spot right now, but I'm not – you know, riding them in pin in
5: right,
7: to play in October.
5: I wouldn't recommend that.
7: Yes, but it is interesting.
5: Make sure that ink is erasable at least.
7: Where he's at, you know, in when games get bigger late in their season, like, is he a guy that it feels like is more trustworthy? Is he, you know, we always talk about, you know, if you had to play a playoff series today, game one, I know who I'm starting. Hunter Brown, easy choice.
5: Easy.
7: I'm manager of the year by making that choice.
5: Easy.
7: Game two.
5: Now you're earning your money. Now you're earning your money, Sean.
7: And if Emi can be, you know, a palatable answer where it's not like one where you're
5: I'm not there yet.
7: Heavy exhale before you go Tetsu.
5: You heard the exhale. Yeah, you heard the exhale. Yeah. I'm not there yet.
7: Yeah.
5: But I'm trending upward, but I'm not there yet.
7: And if he can get to that spot, I mean, it completely flips the outlook on what his season was, you know, when we hosted the golf tournament, what, in late April, early May?
5: I think that was in May, right?
7: Yeah, it was during the Rockets' first-round series. I remember that.
5: Ugh,
7: but the
5: that Rockets' first-round series.
7: But where we're just like, we hope this guy won't opt out because he's going to get a better offer. He might opt out because he hates America and wants to
5: We've
7: quit.
5: We've come a long way in 2 months, Sean.
7: And now it's like, you know, I could see him. I could at least see the world where he is a key piece of this team in some big games late in the season.
5: Yeah, for sure. So let's test that. I wanted to, because of, you know, Mike Burrows had to go away for a start. He went out to the farm, hung out, came back.
7: Just stared at the water.
5: Just stared at the water a little bit. Maybe skipping some stones.
7: Had to come to Jesus moment.
5: Yeah, maybe he's catching some perch. I don't know what he's doing out there at the lake.
7: Splitting, you know, like.
5: Splitting some wood. Yeah,
7: some
5: he's chopping wood with the axe there. He's back, and he dominates against the Blue Jays. Or at least the Mike Burrows equivalent of dominating. The strikeouts were early there.
7: Give a solo home run the first inning.
5: Yeah, it's like, this, whatever. He's going to give up a bomb. At least it was solo, and at least it was the first inning.
7: Yeah.
5: And then Tatsuo Emi, like we laid out these five out of the last six starts, forgetting that Kansas City start, it has been really good. So I wanted to see where you're at, Sean, and listeners also weigh in, HRP listener line, call or text 713-780-3776. But Astros starting pitching circle of trust. Now, let's already get it out of the way. Hunter Brown's in the circle of trust.
7: Yes. Almost insulting to him to, like,
5: I'm not even
7: have a discussion.
5: There's no discussion. He's in the circle of trust. Yeah. I know the last outing wasn't, you know, up to Hunter Brown standards, but he's in the circle of trust. Who else is in the circle of trust? Is there anyone else in the circle of trust?
7: If I have to, I mean,
5: I guess maybe you – don't grade on a scale. Like, this needs to be, like, you trust them for a postseason start.
7: Okay. I'm
5: is there anyone else in the circle of trust?
7: Heavy exhale. Insert heavy exhale
5: okay,
7: here.
5: Okay, yes. Continue.
7: Peter Lambert.
5: End of list?
7: I want to see more from Tetsuya Imai. I hope one day that he's in here. Yeah. I hope one day he can join the circle, because it's not really a circle.
5: If there's only two people.
7: Yes.
5: What's the requirement? I think you have to have four for a circle, right? Because if you got three, it's more of a triangle.
7: Yeah.
5: I guess you could round the corners to turn it into a circle.
7: Am I in the circle with them? Is that how we're visualizing that? Where it's me and then circled with the people I trust?
5: No, I think you're looking down upon.
7: Okay.
5: You're observing.
7: I'd
5: to get way too deep into this metaphor.
7: Yeah, I was gonna say this is not like a new phrase. I've never actually tried to visualize it.
5: No, same. I've never.
7: Yeah, I think
5: I will now.
7: Lambert's the only one. Spencer Arrighetti. It was a nice.
5: So Spencer Arrighetti was nice clearly
7: run.
5: In it.
7: It was a nice run.
5: But 6.95 ERA over four starts in June is enough to.
7: Yes, considering
5: he's pushed outside the circle.
7: Considering he has what. Half a season and a quarter of a season of good pitching at the major league
5: half
7: level.
5: Yeah, half his rookie year and then May. It's pretty much what we're talking about there again.
7: So then you drop a almost 7 ERA on me.
5: Yeah.
7: Get me out of the circle of trust.
5: That's fair. I don't hate that. I don't hate that. So
7: end of list.
5: End of list. Okay.
7: Mike Burrows,
5: Burrows, I'm not there.
7: The injured guy is coming back.
5: Javier, no.
7: McCullers.
5: Although McCullers last night.
7: We'll always have 2017.
5: McCullers last night in Sugarland. Caveat, playing triple A hitters, but
7: yeah.
5: Three innings, no runs, four strikeouts. So Lance looks like he's nearing return. Javier's nearing return.
7: Yes, good for them.
5: Blanco's around the corner.
7: Good for them, don't care. for circle of trust reasons, don't care.
5: Okay, well, you're going to have to care because they're going to find their way back into the rotation.
7: I know,
5: okay.
7: But I don't care what he did in Sugar Land.
5: That's fine. All right, so for you, it's Hunter Brown, Peter Lambert, end of list.
7: Heavy XL, Peter Lambert.
5: Okay, heavy XL. I think if I'm looking at it, go ahead and get the heavy XL out of the way.
7: We need that as like a drop.
5: Yeah, we need that as a drop, AJ.
7: heavy XL.
5: So definitely
7: any of the heavy XLs from Brian this segment.
5: Hunter Brown, Peter Lambert, although heavy XL before Peter Lambert, because he is Peter Lambert, right? He sounds like a character from Office Space. That's kind of – I know the main character there is named Peter. His last name is not Lambert, but when I hear that name, yeah. I keep thinking –
7: And
5: Peter.
7: We also had a Bolton, too.
5: Yeah, we did have a Michael. Yeah, like Cody Bolton, but close enough.
7: Why should you change his name? He's going to suck.
5: Can we say no talent? Can we finish that phrase?
7: That's too mean.
5: Who is the no talent AC on this team?
7: 713-780.
5: We can say that? Probably so. I'm not going to test it today. I'm probably pushing Arrighetti slightly out. I'm not there on Imai. I'm not there on Burrows. Definitely not there on Javier or Blanco or LMJ. Kaiwei Tang or Kaiwei Dong?
7: No thanks.
5: No thanks? His last start was pretty good.
7: Yeah.
5: If this was a bull, and we'll do bullpen circle trust on the other side.
7: Long reliever circle trust.
5: He's in it. All right, we'll carry the Astros conversation over to the other side of the break. Want to tell you more about By the Wayside though before we go to break. So they're happy hour Monday through Friday until 6 o'clock with $10 select signature cocktails, $8 classic cocktails, and $6 drafts. 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Sean and Brian live from By the Wayside in the East Downtown. 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